0: 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It's a scam. This information is brought to you by Steve Gorman Rocks, and you're welcome.
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0: STP, Stone Temple Pilots with Interstate Love Song on Steve Gorman Rocks. We're listening to great music from 1983 throughout the night. Our next focus track coming up right after Dio. Here's Holy Diver.
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0: Yeah, you know the guy calling about your car warranty? It's a scam. 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

0: Separate Ways Journey on Steve Gorman Rock. Steve, speaking of Separate Ways,
1: okay,
0: you went separate ways with your former band, the Black Crowes.
1: Right.
0: Once you made that separation, did peace overcome you, or did it take a while to kind of like settle out?
1: It's just like ending any relationship, business or personal. You have a feeling of, hey, the wind is back in my sails. I'm just doing my thing now. And ultimately, there'll be a time, no matter how successful you are, a year, 2 years, 3 years later. For me, it was about 3 years later. I finally felt like my life was just making perfect sense. It was sort of static, like I didn't have a new project on the horizon. And then it dawned on me, wait, I still need to process some of this. I still need to figure out how I feel after the fact, because for me it had been 27 years of my life, so it was a big thing to leave behind. But again, just imagine breaking up. Even if you know you need to break up with somebody, doing it and then getting to the other side of it, it still requires some patience and a lot of honesty with, yeah, this is better for me, but it still kind of sucks sometimes. It's just like anything else.
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17: We've all been there, in a boring meeting, a long lecture, struggling to stay awake. No matter how hard you try, you nod off, and that is never a good look. Aside from the obvious, making sure you're getting enough sleep, there are a couple quick pick-me-ups that experts recommend before you take your seat. If you have time, you might try to squeeze in a quick nap, just a couple minutes even. That can increase your alertness. Or try to pop outside for a quick walk, get your blood and your hormones pumping, splash some cold water on your face, or grab a cup of coffee, obviously. If you're not a caffeine drinker, even just taking small sips of water throughout your meeting could be enough to keep you awake. Of course, you could also make a point to engage in the meeting. You're not likely to fall asleep while you're actually talking. I'm Dr. Sanjay Gupta, helping you live a better life.
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0: Fact, brought to you by Steve Gorman Rocks. Dolly Parton once entered a Dolly Parton look-alike contest and got last place. Yes, that's true. And this is Steve Gorman Rocks.
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0: Quiet Riot, Come On, Field the Noise on Steve Gorman Rocks. A couple things about that song and that band that have stood the test of time. One is the music itself. The band went into the studio to record Come On, Feel the Noise. It was as if they were fulfilling the terms of a judge-ordered weekend in the clink. The label wanted a cover. The producer wanted a cover. He said, you know, we need a song that's familiar to people. The band had no interest in doing that. They said, we write our own songs. We don't need to do this. The producer suggested the song you just heard, Come On, Feel the Noise, an old Slade song. So the band went in, learned it, sort of, played it half-heartedly. The producer was able to pull the parts out of them and then edit together a perfect take. Kevin DeBrow, the singer, went in to sing it, again, against his will, but he figured, well, I'll just lay into it, get it over with, and hopefully cooler heads prevail, and it doesn't make the album. Not only did it make the album, it defined Quiet Riot to millions of fans all over the world. Sometimes the producers, sometimes the labels actually know what a band needs. Millions of mistakes have been made from people wearing jackets and ties, but every now and again, they get it right. And in Quiet Riot's case, man, they really got it right.
1: If it rocks, it's on the Fox.
2: New message.
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23: 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At the end of the day, you want to create your very own wind-down ritual, an hour before bed, whatever that might look like for you. But again, away from screens if you can. 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That really works for me. I'm Dr. Sanjay Gupta, helping you live a better life.
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0: Rush with Limelight on Steve Gorman Rocks from the Moving Pictures album. Our final focus track from 1983 is coming up in just a few minutes. But first, we'll go to the title track from Motley Crue's album, the first album they ever recorded with all four guys sober. Here's Dr. Feelgood.
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1: The best part of the day begins now. It's time to get your rock on with Steve Gorman and April Rose. It's Steve Gorman Rocks. Welcome to the show.
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0: Led Zeppelin Ramble On, kicking off a Monday night of Steve Gorman Rocks. It is the month of August, somehow. And April, I can tell you this much right now. I remember August of 1983 very, very clearly.
1: There's no way. You're one of those people that, like, your memory works in numbers, which mine is the complete opposite. So I feel like we make a good pair, because I have no idea. Like, how do you do that?
0: Well, this one specifically, because that's the year not only I graduated high school, but in August of 83, I started college.
1: Did you party in college, or did you, like, actually study?
0: Neither. I just played basketball. I didn't go to class, and I didn't party. So it was a very different time in my life. But I can tell you this, I remember very clearly a lot of the music of that year, and we're going to listen to an awful lot of music from 1983 on tonight's show. But right now, let's get right back into some music from a different year. This is Rat, Round and Round.
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0: Aerosmith with Come Together, a cover of the Beatles' Come Together. That song appeared first on Abbey Road, the final studio album that the Beatles ever recorded. The opening line of Come Together sounds a lot like Chuck Berry's 1956 tune, You Can't Catch Me. Here come a flat top, he was moving up with me. Paul McCartney said, hey, John, that's pretty close to the Chuck Berry song. Let's do something different, because Lennon wrote the song up-tempo, like Chuck Berry's. McCartney said, let's drag it back. Let's make it swampy and kind of cool, and that way you won't be accused of ripping it off. He was accused of ripping it off. A guy named Morris Levy owned the rights to that song and sued John Lennon. Can you imagine suing John Lennon for sounding too much like Chuck Berry? It's a tip of the cap. It's respect. It's credit. Great artists don't borrow. Great artists steal from other great artists. Morris Levy, he's a businessman, not so much an artist. I think John Lennon, despite the fact he had to settle out of court, still wins the day.
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25: I read this interesting story the other day, which was written by a colleague of mine, about why so-called, quote, admin nights are the new book club for busy adults. Now, I learned this is a term coined by journalist Chris Collin, who wrote about this life hack in the Wall Street Journal. An admin night is when people come together for a night, a fun night, while holding one another accountable to an assignment. The ones usually considered back burner tasks, the ones that you've been putting off. The person you choose to do an admin night with matters a lot because that's your accountability partner. That's what one person told us. People love the social aspect because it can bring these boring tasks to light, make them feel more fun, and where you go matters as well. You need to have enough space and hopefully not too many distractions. And again, don't forget to leave some time for fun. I'm Dr. Sanjay Gupta, helping you live a better life.
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0: Queen, Another One Bites the Dust on Steve Gorman Rocks. Hey, we're going to look back tonight at the music of 1983. Every hour, we will showcase one song released in a pretty big year in my life. We'll get to our first one of the night after this from Toto. Here's Hold the Line.
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2: The year is 1983. If you're wondering if I remember it well, the answer is why, yes, I do. I graduated high school in 1983, and therefore I started college in 1983. My roommate, freshman year, was obsessed with Motley Crue. I moved into his room in the dorm, Motley Crue posters, plural, on every wall of the room. And I remember thinking, like, dude, how can you love a band that's brand new quite this much? It didn't really matter. I got more Motley Crue that semester than I ever thought possible. Here's the title track to their album from 83, Shout at the Devil.
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0: It's time for Questionable Wisdom on Steve Gorman Rocks. Here's April Rose with tonight's question.
1: Listening on 102.1 The Fox in South Carolina, we have Carly who needs some advice. Now, Carly's husband is a gynecologist, and one of Carly's friends just randomly decided to start seeing him, right?
2: Oh, boy.
1: Yeah, so Carly, she's pretty uncomfortable with her husband being that close to her friend. Steve, what do you think? What should she do?
2: Oh, my God. Oh, Lord. My first instinct is to say he's a gynecologist. He's a professional. He's a doctor. He sees women all the time. It's just a professional relationship. But then I go, you know what? Stop kidding yourself. No. In the list of no-nos, I think switching gynecologist to go to your friend's husband, that has to be in red letters on that list. I mean, but April, it's really, you tell me, is this a little nutty or what?
1: No, I think it's definitely uncomfortable. Like, I can't imagine my best friend's husband's nether parts and having to inspect them and then just going to hang out with them and have dinner plans with them and just having all that knowledge. 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Does that make sense?
2: Oh, it all makes sense. Not that I was really listening because I've gotten so uncomfortable with the entire concept. I really don't even. I just want to move on and put on some more rock music.
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23: What are the chances you are listening to this while drinking a nice hot cup of coffee? If so, don't let me stop you. For years, we've been reporting on the health benefits of coffee, and that's not going to stop today. A new study, this one out of Harvard School of Public Health, found that coffee and tea could help lower your risk of developing dementia. People who enjoyed 1 to 3 caffeinated cups a day saw the biggest impact. In addition to the caffeine, coffee contains hundreds of bioactive compounds that can influence inflammation, glucose metabolism, vascular function, and oxidative stress. It's also possible coffee drinkers might be doing other things that keep them healthy. Eating a more balanced diet, getting plenty of exercise, sleep, not smoking, or drinking too much alcohol. And finally, staying socially active. I'm Dr. Sanjay Gupta, helping you live a better life.

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1: Now, back to Steve Gorman Rocks.

0: discovers, hey, that band from the 60s is pretty good. That band from the 70s is pretty good. That band from the 80s is pretty good. Hey, you know what? The Stones have been really good for 60 some odd years. You Can't Always Get What You Want is just one of so many songs that most bands would kill to have on their playlist. If you said another band had that song and this is their best song, you'd think, hey, that band's pretty good. What's the best Stones song? There's just way too many. And I mean, so many different eras. The 60s, when it was just about the single, Satisfaction, Ruby Tuesday, Hey, You Get Off My Cloud. You Can't Always Get What You Want, settling more into the album era, late 60s, early 70s. But despite it all, it really, there's Death Taxes and the Rolling Stones. And believe me, I'm not complaining.
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13: Even for people who fall asleep easily, staying asleep can be difficult. You wake up, your mind starts to race, you can't turn those thoughts off. Sleep experts say there are a few things you can try. Cognitive shuffling. That's when you choose a random, impersonal, non-emotional word. Then for each letter of that word, think of as many words that begin with each letter as you can before moving on to the next one. It distracts your brain from stress. It also mimics the fragmented thought patterns that usually occur as you drift off to sleep. Sensory grounding is something else. That's when you work through things you can hear, feel, see, smell, or taste. That helps you to be in the moment instead of dwelling on the past or the future. Or just do a mental walkthrough of a place you know well. Familiar but neutral imagery that can calm the brain. I'm Dr. Sanjay Gupta, helping you live a better life.
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2: So Woody had an incident and shared this with us off the air, and I feel like it needs to be shared on the air. This is going to shock you. It's the rarest of occasions where Woody and his wife maybe aren't communicating quite as soundly as you would think they might after 800 years of marriage. Woody, fill in the gaps for us.
3: So we're literally across the street from the house. Some neighbors are grilling some burgers and had a couple of the neighbors over to and enjoy an evening.
2: Okay.
3: And Wilcox, you've talked about how I'm an urban chicken farmer and recently got a new crop of what we would refer to as like teenage chickens, right? They're okay. Not little tiny chicks, but they're a little bit bigger, but not fully grown. And they're not putting themselves to sleep like our adult chickens do. Walking into the coop, and we've got an automatic door on it so that, you know, they can stay safe from predators. Wink. So what we have to do sometimes is after sunset or around sunset, walk over to the coop to make sure that they are put away. So while we're at this dinner, my wife is like, hey, I'm going to go check on the chickens. And she walks across the street. I think nothing of it. Something that we do every evening. A couple of minutes later, my phone buzzes, and it's a text from my wife, and I'll read it verbatim.
2: Okay.
3: Help!
2: I'm sorry, what now?
3: Help! Because there are 4 exclamation points after the word help!
4: That's it?
3: That's it. Now, I'm at this party with my kids, and I look down, and I'm like, immediately, where does your mind go when you see help?
4: There's an emergency and you need to go now.
3: Is there somebody in our house? Is there somebody in our backyard?
4: Has
3: she fallen? Mm-hmm. Is there something attacking the chickens? So, but how do you play it cool when your kids are right there and you stand up from the party and everybody's like, where are you going? And you don't want to be like, my wife just texted the word help to us.
2: I mean, I don't know. I don't think I would care what my kids thought. I would get up and be like running across the street, I guess.
3: So I get up and I'm like, I don't want to panic anybody. And I'm like, I'm going to walk halfway across the street. Then I'm going to run.
2: That's so funny that you're so concerned about causing panic.
3: Well,
2: that wouldn't even occur to me.
3: And so I stand up and, you know, people sort of notice and I'm walking across the street and then I start to run. And apparently that's when I caused the panic, because I get a text from my kid. It's like, it's been forever since I've seen you run. What's the matter?
2: That doesn't sound like panic. That sounds like the same thing I would say to you, like, ha ha, way to go, chubby. I'd love to see you run. That's what your kids are saying. Like, look at you. You haven't run in 13 years.
3: And so I run back to the backyard. She's like, I can't get the chickens in the coop. And I was like, you know what you need to do? Help, just go ahead and continue the thought process on the text. Help, I can't get the chickens in the coop, as opposed to help,
4: I think,
3: which is what she texted.
4: It didn't. You could just a couple more words would have helped.
3: Yes.
4: Just need help with chickens. You could have even done CHX.
3: Thank you, Chelsea. I would have understood that as well.
2: Right. If her concern was not having time to type all of that out.
4: Right.
2: That's why she only typed help exclamation mm-hmm. point times 4 instead of typing chickens need help mm-hmm. or something.
3: Right.
4: Did she think if she said chickens need help, like I need help, like, she'd be like, haha, good luck. Like you wouldn't.
2: He might not come.
4: Right.
2: Oh, that's interesting. Was she doing that? Is that what happened?
3: No.
2: She wasn't thinking that. Like, I better. It's like.
3: Better make it life and death or he's not coming.
2: Or he won't show up.
3: We have been married 26 years, so it's like.
4: She'll figure it out.
3: I got life insurance on her. Right. we'll roll the dice on this one.
4: Or maybe a test just to see if you would run, you know, if you would take it seriously.
3: I wouldn't put it past her.
2: If she like has her phone out and she's like, let me see if I can get some video of him running.
3: See if I can get the fat kid to run. I'm going viral on TikTok with this one.
4: Right.
2: She's playing a scavenger hunt and somebody was like, video of Woody running.
3: That's impossible.
2: Oh my God, how do I get that?
4: Mm-hmm.
2: So was that the preliminary to a dust up between you and the wife? Was there an argument? Was there a fight? How did it go from that point on?
3: Or no were you argument, able to no sort fight. Of diffuse it? I just sort of. It was very funny because when I came back to the party, we put the chickens away and we both walked back across the street to the party. And that's when my kid openly, not just texting, is like, I haven't seen you run in forever. What's going on? Mm-hmm. And to which everybody is like, oh, we miss Woody running.
4: Do it again.
3: No, let's recreate it. And I explained that Cynthia texted the word help. And then we all started talking like we're doing right here. Like, what would initially your brain go to when you just see help?
2: With exclamation points.
3: 4 exclamation points. Not 1, not 2, not 3, but 4. Right.
2: You could have been typing with chickens instead of 4 exclamation mm-hmm. points.
3: Yes.
2: I mean, I don't want to victim blame right here, but it's similar keystroking.
3: Thank you. Thank you for seeing my side of things.
2: I mean, there's also just, you know, the voice to text thing where it's almost too easy. You just press the little microphone and you say what you want.
3: Technology like that is 100 years in the future.
2: That exists, I think, on everybody's phone. So, well, you're still going to keep giving it a go? You going to stay married for a little while longer?
3: I'm willing if she is, yes. Okay.
2: Well, I doubt if that's the case, so I guess
4: it's
2: over.
4: She's screaming help.
2: The help applied to that as well, yeah. Right. She just didn't want to say it.
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15: We've all been there, in a boring meeting, a long lecture, struggling to stay awake. No matter how hard you try, you nod off, and that is never a good look. Aside from the obvious, making sure you're getting enough sleep, there are a couple quick pick-me-ups that experts recommend before you take your seat. If you have time, you might try to squeeze in a quick nap, just a couple minutes even. That can increase your alertness. Or try to pop outside for a quick walk, get your blood and your hormones pumping, splash some cold water on your face, or grab a cup of coffee, obviously. If you're not a caffeine drinker, even just taking small sips of water throughout your meeting could be enough to keep you awake. Of course, you could also make a point to engage in the meeting. You're not likely to fall asleep while you're actually talking. I'm Dr. Sanjay Gupta, helping you live a better life.

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1: Just real quick recap. If you just joined us, Woody had an incident, is what I'm going to call it, with his wife, as it ends up. They were out at a neighbor's house, and wife went back to help with their backyard chickens. You know, they're urban chicken farmers in the Woody family.
2: Yep.
1: And after being gone for a couple of minutes, Woody got a text from his wife saying, "Help," in all caps with 4 exclamation points. And he had that moment of, oh, my God, I mean, is she being mugged? Has someone broken into our home? And so he ran across the street only to find out that she needed help getting the chickens back in their coop. And there was a discussion about, hey, maybe add a couple of words onto the text as opposed to just help with exclamation points.
2: Yep.
1: So people are happy that everybody's safe, but...
3: Well, Woody, I hope your chickens are okay, and I'm glad your wife is safe. But you might want to get that looked at, because I think we have the first case in history of a woman being overdramatic about something.
1: Oh, boy. Here we go.
2: Chuck Diapers, if you'd like to find him on Twitter.
1: Here we go. Yeah, I mean, I think that's less the issue than just expanding on the prose in the text is all you really need. Because I can see that it might be a harrowing situation. Granted, not life and death, but you want some speed from your helper. Uh-huh. So just a couple extra words is all I think was needed there. Now, I want to move forward. You're always welcome, though. 704-FEZ-3200 is our voicemail. We call it the Fez line. Also, if you listen live, which you can do on the iHeartRadio app, there's a little microphone there. Press that comes right to us. It's a cool way to interact as well.
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12: As a parent, when you send your kid off to school in the morning, you know that they're going to be learning, they're going to be spending time with their friends. But a new study out of UCSF found adolescents are spending an average of 70 minutes of their school day on their phones. Now, some kids will say they need their phones to help with schoolwork, but this study found that they were spending the vast majority of their screen time on TikTok, Instagram, and Snapchat. Not really apps that you're going to be turning to for homework help. Now, the study's lead author said, don't blame kids for using their phones at school. Teach them how to resist them. Focus on what they'd get by putting them aside rather than what you're taking away. Explain how phones could hurt their academic performance, and also remind them of this. Nothing takes the place of real face-to-face friendships. I'm Dr. Sanjay Gupta, helping you live a better life.
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3: I'll be the first to admit that when I see a headline that says, and I want to make sure I get this right, Hubble Telescope discovers new revelations about Uranus, I immediately start to giggle a little bit.
4: Sure. Right,
5: because you're eight.
3: Well, I am eight, Chelsea, and that's fine, and there's nothing wrong with it. But being a science nerd, I was like, oh, I wonder what discovery somebody poured years of their life into studying another planet. How does that affect me? What did they discover about Uranus that is going to help me get through today? So I click on the link, knowing full well that it's going to be 30 seconds of me giggling about the word Uranus. And then I was like, oh my gosh, a day on Uranus just got 28 seconds longer. And that's the gist of the story, is that there are people on this planet whose job it is, and they spent years studying observations from the Hubble Space Telescope, only to determine, you know, that guess about how long a day lasts on another planet? We were 28 seconds off. Let's set the record straight.
4: Is that a volunteer project or is someone getting paid to do that? Is my first question. Uh-huh. I mean, as somebody, and I think most of us are in this boat, you go to work every day, you do your job, no matter what it may be. And then you hear about this. And I don't mean to belittle it. There's probably some huge meaning to this that I don't understand. But the idea that a group, I assume, of people, I don't know how large, would spend maybe a decade. They must be doing something else, right? They're not just timing how long a day is on Uranus. That can't be a 10-year job.
3: Well, or could it be?
4: I don't know.
3: You're like, honey, I've landed the dream job. Is what are you it? Doing? I'm studying how long a day is on Uranus, and they're paying me ungodly amounts of money.
4: Right. Meanwhile, your neighbor's going off to the tire shop to install tires on somebody's car every day, 40-plus hours a week. Meanwhile, you're timing a day on Uranus.
3: Right.
4: I mean, you've won the lottery, apparently.
5: I mean, maybe. But think about other science has to be going on. I think these things are funded by grants and whatnot. But you need to study other planets. I get it. But you can't tell me somebody's just looking through a telescope all day. That's so boring. That's not the dream. I'd rather go put tires on. And how does this help us right now?
3: And it's never questioned. It's never stated how this happened. And now, to be honest, Chelsea, this was a French-led team.
5: Oh, no.
3: At the Paris Observatory. And they weren't just looking through a telescope. They were looking back at pictures that the Hubble Space Telescope has taken.
5: But it's taking too long to get to this conclusion. In the meantime, we need to prioritize our science, I feel like, a little bit.
3: But once you take a look at Uranus, you can't stop looking at Uranus.
4: I thought there was going to be some sort of, oh, French people love staring at Uranus. Is that par for the course?
5: Right.
4: Let's not joke. But it's funny that you say that. I just saw the headline this morning that a species of wolf that died out over 12,000 years ago has been successfully de-extincted, is what they call it.
3: The dire wolf, yeah.
4: And apparently that hasn't happened before.
5: How'd they do that?
4: I don't know.
5: Are we cloning things like Dolly the sheep, or there was just one left we didn't know about?
4: It's a Dallas biotech company called Colossal Biosciences.
5: This is getting into Jurassic Park territory, though, so I'm not sure if I'm down with that.
4: So which one is better? The French scientists who've discovered how long a day is on Uranus, or scientists who brought back an extinct wolf from 12,000 years ago?
3: I was going to say, they went extinct a long time ago.
5: Well, I mean, I think that the science is more useful with the wolf, but also could be more dangerous. Again, I've seen these movies. I visited the Natural History Museum recently, and there are some very frightening animals there that don't need to come back.
4: What if they discovered a wolf on Uranus? Then they'd really have something if they combined the two of them. That's why they went extinct. They're all on Uranus.
5: There needs to be somebody doing science and monitoring comedy at the same time. Because This is not it.
4: Well,
5: this is not,
4: if it means I can't say there's a whole flock of wolves on Uranus, then I don't want anybody monitoring that. I want to be free and loose.
3: This is how you get kids excited about science.
4: That's
5: this
4: right.
5: is why it takes a decade to figure out 28 seconds, because y'all are just making jokes all the time.
4: That's right. Yeah. Science took 10 years to do something that could have taken a week, but they just couldn't stop making Uranus jokes.
5: Correct.
3: Yeah.
4: That's too bad.
5: Mm-hmm.
4: But, I mean, the ends justify the means.
5: Do they?
4: Yes. Yep. 704-FEZ-3200, also the talkback button on the iHeartRadio app.
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13: 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I'm Dr. Sanjay Gupta, helping you live a better life.
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2: Well, Woody admittedly brought this up in the previous segment, saying that I think, and I may be paraphrasing, that you wish you weren't as fascinated about news about the planet Uranus. And yet, when it comes out, you almost can't stop giggling about it. Yep. And the news this morning was that scientists spent over a decade determining that a day on Uranus is 28 seconds longer than they previous thought. And it was a French group of scientists. And I think the question was, why would they spend 10 years just to try and figure out if a day was 28 seconds longer? Does it matter? And luckily, one of those French scientists has called in to answer whether or not it is important, Woody.
3: Of course. 28 seconds is forever when you're on Uranus. I am French scientist, astrophysicist, and I look at Uranus all day. 28 seconds, long time on Uranus.
2: So I feel like that pretty much answers all of your questions about what a French accent sounds like.
4: Why does the French scientist have a Mexican accent?
5: You can't say anything, Woody.
4: What do you mean I can't say anything? I absolutely can say whatever I want.
5: After all your impressions over the years, I thought you were going to dive right into that French scientist.
2: No, it's way better than someone else did.
4: Yeah.
2: So appreciate your thoughts.
6: I feel like y'all like hearing the word Uranus just as much as Chelsea likes the word panties.
2: Nope, I think you've got it backwards. One we love and one she does not love.
5: Panties.
2: However, I'm sure she'll learn to love it eventually. 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
7: Hey guys, does it really matter how long a day is out there? 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
2: All right, good. I'm glad we got that out of our systems and theoretically can move forward without ever bringing it up again. Well, maybe. We'll see.
0: The Woody and Wilcox Show. 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
14: 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That really works for me. I'm Dr. Sanjay Gupta, helping you live a better life.
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0: When you have a wreck, you should hire Mama Justice as your personal injury law firm. 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
2: Chelsea, you're close to running afoul of the law. Were you aware of that, and do you know why?
3: Well, I usually am on the edge, but no, what is it this time?
2: How many cats do you guys have?
3: Two, but my goodness, any day there could be another one.
2: Do you realize if you got two more, you would be at your limit, potentially? Legally, depending on where you live, I had no idea that this was even a thing. And I saw a headline that said one of the suburbs of Denver, Colorado, had just passed a new ordinance that said you could only have four pets.
3: Okay, so not just cats, not just cat hate.
2: In that case, it's either four dogs, four cats, or a combination of the two.
3: I didn't know that was happening.
2: And I thought, well, that's crazy. And then I looked into it, and it said they're the only suburb, in this case of Denver, that didn't have a limit. And then you look a little further, and almost every state in the country has rules, like laws, about how many pets you can have. I had never heard of that.
4: How do you enforce that?
3: Good question.
4: Like, is somebody knocking on your door and be like, bring me all your cats?
2: They take them away is what they do. Now, how do they enforce it? I mean, I assume it's only when you have 30 dogs and they're running crazy and somebody calls somebody and then they can come out and take them. Otherwise, if you have five cats, my guess is, other than your neighbors pointing and giggling at you, you're not probably going to get arrested or have them taken. But just Google it real quick and you'll see how many places have laws.
3: But you're telling me state laws. This, in my mind, feels like it should be a city ordinance.
2: It's a little bit of both.
3: Because some have against, quote unquote, aggressive breeds, but don't get me started on that, where you can't have them at all. But because if you have five cats in a apartment, it's different than having five cats out in the country. We know this.
2: For example, Junction City, Kansas, so by city, allows six dogs, six cats, or six ferrets, or a combination of the three. But then if you look state by state, the different states have their own laws as well. And they're quite different, first of all, which is interesting to me as well. But there are city ordinances, too.
3: I understand what they're trying to do, but I don't know if this is the way to do it.
2: For example, Washington State, max, 50.
3: Well, that's different than six ferrets.
2: Louisiana, 12. Tennessee, 10. But then they break it down by how big your property is.
3: Oh, wow.
2: And the smaller your property, the lower the number. I mean, obviously, at the heart of it, again, what they are trying to do is keep these people who have 25 dogs in a confined space. And we hear these awful stories about the woman that dies and then there's 800 cats in her house. And those sorts of things, I think, are what they're trying to protect against. Or maybe you're running some sort of unlawful, you know, pet housing thing. Maybe that's part of it. I don't know. But as a person who owns four cats, you're at your limit in a lot of cities around the country. And I never had heard that before. Five cats.
3: Or I could have three cats and one dog, and then that's it. And if you know, somebody needs to shelter an animal, I guess I can't do it. Because I can't imagine somebody coming to my house and knocking on the door being like, yeah, need to come in and count your pets.
4: Clearly.
3: You
4: need to move to Washington State.
3: Right.
4: How do you think they came up with the number 50? It was like,
2: in Montana, of all places, two dogs is your limit. Then after that, I guess, multiple animal permit.
3: Yeah, that's how I figured they would do it. You have to get permits for more. Because you also are concerned about how well you can take care of these animals. There's got to be a threshold.
2: But I guess when you really think it through, you go, oh, okay. But to your point, like, why not just have it where, you know, you can pay for more and you have to prove that you're able to house them, I guess. But that's a lot. That's a lot of people, like you said, to get out and knock on doors and be like, let me make sure let me see your cats.
3: It's sad and strange. Like, we're doing more oversight on how many pets, but not like how well we're taking care of kids. You can keep having
2: no limit on the kids, by the way. How many you got? 10? Right. Great. Have fun.
4: Right.
2: And that's true.
4: That Duggar family would be up to their eyeballs in fines.
2: I just thought that was wild. I never knew that was a thing. And, you know, watch your ferrets.
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9: 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Strength and conditioning specialist Dana Santis told us, with body weight training, you create progressive overload by changing joint angles, adding instability, or choosing more challenging variations of the same exercise. Two other factors driving progressive overload are time under tension and muscular fatigue. That means the amount of time your muscles are engaged during a movement, the slower the movement, the harder it will be until you reach the point where you can't do another rep with good form. You want to stop before you collapse. Also, remember this, pay attention to your breath. So important. Breathe out when you exert force. I'm Dr. Sanjay Gupta, helping you live a better life.
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1: I'd never heard of laws from state to state and city to city that limited the number of domesticated pets that you could have, especially at a low number, where most municipalities apparently are somewhere in the, we're limiting you to 3 to 4 dogs or cats. I don't know how I've made it this far in life and never heard that before. I guess it's not something I've ever tried or gotten busted for, but that's a thing. Look it up.
2: Hi, this is Cruz from Concord, and it's not just for pets. It goes for livestock and chickens. Like where I live, you're not allowed to have any hoofed animals whatsoever, and you're only allowed to have 6 chickens, none of which can be a rooster. So yeah, there's that.
1: I get that, though. And second of all, I'm interested, Cruz. Does that mean you tried to have a hoofed animal and got shut down? But I mean, I get that a little bit more, right? I mean, if you're running a farm or something in your backyard, somehow somebody's not going to be cool with that unless right. You've got 100 acres or something. So that part makes a little bit more sense. But I just, you know, if Chelsea had 5 cats in her home in the suburbs, it never would have occurred to me that somebody would be like, that's illegal. Like, that never would have crossed my mind. I would have laughed at her, you know, crazy cat lady, but I wouldn't have turned her into the law.
3: Is it? But
1: and you can't. And they theoretically can take it away to get you down to the limit.
3: Does it matter if the cats are indoors or outdoors? Right. Because if they're indoors, it doesn't affect anybody.
1: I think they're trying to look out for the welfare of the animals. I don't know the answer to that. I really don't. Yeah. Nobody has more postal workers listening.
4: Good morning. I also work for the Postal Service. And one time I had a customer order 14 full-grown roosters. Anyone who knows chickens knows you don't need 14 roosters to breed a flock of chickens. So there was something amiss there. The next week, 14 more full-grown chickens. After the inspection service was called, turned out the man was running a cockfighting ring illegally in our state, and he was busted for all those poor dead roosters. Have a great day.
5: They were already dead that quickly?
1: 2 things. Well, I don't know if you know how cockfighting works. That's pretty much it. But it never occurred to me maybe Woody is running a chicken fighting ring in his backyard. That never crossed my mind. But also, do you order roosters through the mail if you're running a cockfighting ring? I've never looked into it, so I don't know the answer.
5: Not all criminals are that smart, or, you know, these plans aren't always well thought out.
1: I mean, clearly. Wait,
5: people will mail drugs in the mail, too.
1: Yep, that's true.
3: They will?
1: I'm just asking.
3: Who? And can you give them my address?
5: I'm just saying, you're just asking to get caught. I mean, you get flagged. You have to show an ID to buy certain cold medicine these days. I feel like if you're getting 28 roosters in the span of a week, you should be flagged somehow.
3: You can't make meth out of roosters, though. No. I've been saying that for years.
1: It does seem a little fishy to order 28 roosters to your home in the mail. I mean, yeah, that seems like you're asking for trouble.
3: You got to go up to your coworkers and be like, hey, can I use your address and have a couple of roosters delivered to you? Trying to keep the heat off of me.
1: Mm-hmm. Wow. So, all right. Well, Woody, when you're ready, come forward with whatever kind of ring you're running in your backyard. It's ugly, whatever it is. 704-FEZ-3200. 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
21: Back in 2019, I made a documentary for HBO called One Nation Under Stress. And what was true then is still true now. Money and financial problems are consistently ranked as the number one cause of stress in the United States. And a brand new study out of the Mayo Clinic found that worrying about money may age the heart even faster than traditional risk factors. Unlike an acute stressor, such as a short-term work deadline or a brief illness, financial strain is often chronic and ongoing. And because money affects so many aspects of daily life, financial stress can be difficult to escape. Even so, financial stress does not mean you're doomed. It just means you need to double down on the things you know are good for heart health. Diet, exercise, sleep, and of course, not smoking. I'm Dr. Sanjay Gupta, helping you live a better life.

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2: All right, day two of the week. Woody, chicken update. How many have passed away in the last 24 hours?
3: None.
2: Oh, congratulations. Look at you keeping chickens alive for a day. Right. That's impressive.
3: Yay, me.
2: Anything else?
3: That big of a deal.
2: I mean, you know, yeah, I know you don't think it's that big of a deal. We all think it's that big of a deal.
3: You know, it's one of those things where owning chickens is not like another... pet is the wrong word, right? It's more of like... farming, it's more of a crop. You tend to them, you nurture them. It's not like I'm not walking it like a dog. I'm not out there playing with the chickens and throwing the ball in the backyard. They're in a coop and they're not that big and they just sit there.
2: I think you've just Santa hat it in the longest possible way what having chickens in your backyard is like. I mean, I understand what it is. What does that have to do with you brutally murdering them over the course of years?
3: Well, my point is, it's not like having a normal pet.
2: I mean, I agree. I feel like you've made that point rather clear, but that doesn't have anything to do with.
3: So you checking in every day with what they're doing. It's I think I didn't even glance at them yesterday. Right.
2: So another indication of maybe why they've passed away. There's very little attention being paid.
3: Have you ever grown a plant? Do you go by it every day and check on it and be like, hi, fella? Can you throw the ball for it?
2: You water it, potentially.
4: Every day,
3: you're
4: going
3: to kill it.
2: I think it depends on the plant. Yeah. I didn't realize this is where we were headed.
4: Me either.
2: I mean, you're raising animals. I would assume farmers would even disagree with you, potentially. I mean, it depends on the animal.
4: Checking for eggs and stuff like that?
2: Yeah.
3: Checking for eggs for
2: feed
3: young
2: them.
3: Chickens? No. Not until like September.
4: Okay. Oh my goodness, the tone, right?
3: I feel like I'm being ganged up on right now.
2: But for good reason is the way I would answer that.
4: The response was way over the top for what he asked.
2: Well, then there was a minute description of why chickens aren't pets. I mean, I don't think that just has nothing to do with it is the thing. And it's not just me.
5: Long-time listener here in Colorado. I've been listening to your show since 2015. So I went to archive shows from 2014, and Woody's been killing chickens for over 10 years. He had at one time one chicken, and he bought inflatable chickens to keep that one chicken company. Woody, you suck.
2: Did you buy inflatable chickens to keep a chicken company? I don't recall that one.
3: It's funny that he brings that up because you know how Facebook does the memories thing. I just got one the other day. 12 years ago, we got our first chickens.
4: 12.
3: But I don't. Inflatable chicken.
2: But I feel like you would remember if you'd bought an inflatable chicken.
3: Agree.
2: And by the way, kids, if you're just starting a new band, I mean, consider it. Inflatable chicken. Not a bad name.
3: I don't remember that.
4: Melissa talked about it, so.
3: Yeah.
4: Maybe try that again.
3: What, inflatable chickens? Mm-hmm. You think I could keep that one alive?
2: Maybe. You'd have a better shot, right. I would think. Speaking of that, it may be something where we have to do some sort of big overproduced intro. I don't know if it's daily where we do a Woody chicken update like we have with so many things over the years. Those of you that are new to the show, we used to do a bacon update and we had a big intro.
0: It's time for a Woody and Wilcox Bacon Update.
4: Bacon.
2: Remember we used to do a monkey update? That was another one.
0: And now. It's time for Woody and Wilcox's 200-pound monkey update.
6: 200-pound monkey update.
0: 200-pound monkey update.
3: This was back when we did 4 hours of talk radio, and people were like, hey, how did you do 4 hours of talk radio? I'm like, well, 90% of it was intro.
2: Well, it's funny. I bring that up for a reason, because for the first time, we've had a listener attempt to create
3: oh.
2: a big open for a Woody chicken update. Put your hands together for Chuck Diaper's first attempt
3: Ooh.
2: At some audio.
1: And now.
6: It's time for another Woody and Wilcox.
7: Woody's Chicken Count.
8: Update.
9: Look at all those chickens.
2: That's it. It's just a long,
3: A long explosion.
2: A long explosion that trails out over time. Yeah.
4: Well, not bad.
2: He's trying to help us fill the 4 hours is what he's doing right
4: we
2: there.
4: We can't do a chicken update every day. We'll just, it's too much. And I know that we have been known to do too much before.
2: What?
3: With that intro, we need to do it every day.
4: And I mean, maybe once a week.
2: He emailed me last night and he's like, hey, this is my first attempt ever at doing this type of thing. I know I'm no Shan in Spokane, but I tried to figure this out with a bunch of different layers. So here you go.
3: Kid's got talent.
4: Yeah. Awesome. Like just putting yourself out there like that.
3: He's a diamond in the rough right there. He needs to polish it up a little bit, but solid work.
4: Let's just get a camera. Obviously, we need
2: Woody to start killing chickens at a quicker pace so that we can have reason to do more frequent updates is how that plays out. So good job, Chuck. This is the perfect way to start Chelsea's least favorite day of the week. No question about that. So you're always welcome at 704-FEZ-3200. That's our voicemail. We call it the Fez line. And then there's also the talk back button, the little microphone icon there on the iHeartRadio app.
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6: 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At the end of the day, you want to create your very own wind-down ritual an hour before bed, whatever that might look like for you. But again, away from screens if you can. And as you get back into bed, it's all about breathing again. 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That really works for me. I'm Dr. Sanjay Gupta, helping you live a better life.

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2: If you're just joining us, a lot of theories and a lot of chatter about Woody and what's going on in his backyard. If you're new to the show somehow, you may not realize that Woody's what he likes to call an urban chicken farmer. But over the course of time, a lot of them have now gone away, if you will, met their maker. And there's a lot of chatter about why and is Woody doing the right thing. Appreciate your thoughts.
3: My opinion of poor Woody is that this was his wife's idea. She told him to do this, and he's like, yes, dear, my heart isn't in it, but I'll do it for you. Woody, you suck, but you're a good husband, so stop killing the chickens, please.
2: Now, what do you think about that theory, or what are you allowed to say about that theory? Maybe I should phrase it that way.
4: I need an attorney.
5: Of course, but that was 12 years ago, we've established.
2: Mm-hmm. Yeah.
5: So you'd think that, you know, you guys would have gotten over it at some point in 12 years. Like, we tried that. We did it.
2: Well,
5: probably,
2: I mean, obviously, he must feel like it's successful.
5: Right, and you must like it.
2: More importantly, the boss must feel like it's successful or doesn't care because you're the one doing everything.
4: Oh, don't mistake the fact that I'm not doing everything. She does a lot, too.
2: Okay.
4: Yeah.
2: So should blame her for the deaths?
4: Yes.
2: Okay.
4: Well, I mean, I'm comfortable with that.
2: What I don't want to have happen is what happened in that story that we heard about last week. Remember the dude who had broken up with his ex, uh-huh. and then as some sort of revenge, he had broken into her home and taken one of her chickens.
5: Yeah, Polly. He went straight from jail to steal the chicken.
2: You never think when you get into a relationship when everything's fuzzy and neat that at some point you're going to be breaking into your ex's, that same person's home, and stealing a bird. And yet that's what a man did. And there's a follow-up. And first of all, video available of the actual arrest. Mm-hmm. Guns drawn. I've tweeted it out.
4: Over a chicken?
2: At Woody and Wilcox, if you're not following on Twitter, you can see the video right now. But I also love the piece that Inside Edition has done about this.
6: Show me your hands. That's fine. Just hold your chicken. I'm not going to hurt your chicken.
7: This poor chicken was caught in the middle of a standoff between sheriff's deputies and its alleged abductor. The Kitsap County Sheriff's Office in Washington says it was called by a woman who claimed her pet chicken was taken by her former boyfriend. A search of a wooded area quickly turned up the suspect.
2: Now, I'm going to pause it here because in this video, and I mean, I'm just pointing it out, you can hear the woman who's apparently there as they're apprehending the man, and she's in tears about the chicken.
8: Hey, relax a little.
7: While being arrested, he seemed more concerned for the animal's safety, begging for cops to be gentle. They walked him to a sheriff's vehicle and...
2: I may stand corrected. That may have been him, actually. Stand by.
7: ...let him put the chicken in the back seat before placing the suspect in handcuffs.
2: Did wow. you hear...
4: Yeah.
2: Don't eat my chicken, don't eat my... Mm-hmm. I don't even know if that was the man or the woman. And if he stole it from her, why would he have that reaction? I'm going to throw this out there. Something may not be going on right in that situation.
4: Really?
5: What? Look, he could have loved the chicken as well. You know, they were in a relationship, and people have fought over pets before.
2: They being the man and the woman.
4: Yes. Well, yes. Just to clear.
5: Well, I mean, we don't know.
2: No, we don't know. And based on that reaction, he and the chicken may have been mm-hmm. in a relationship.
5: So he could have, you know, they're fighting over the chicken. Maybe he does love the chicken, so he gets to keep the chicken, and he gets retribution against the ex. But...
2: Most importantly, Woody, I'd hate to see you go down this path. And I feel like, you know, the more this happens, the more you could, is all I'm saying.
4: The more I kill chickens, the more I love
2: just the
4: them.
2: The more you continue to raise them. It's too much.
4: Look, when the kids were younger and they would name the chickens, I never got that attached to any of the chickens.
5: You can't.
4: I never learned their names. I just called them by the color. And so...
2: Mm. Racist on top of it. Well, whatever. 704-FEZ-3200. 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
16: 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Sleep experts say there are a few things you can try. Cognitive shuffling.

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3: Just as a reminder, and we're going somewhere with this, yesterday a guy called in and had some commentary about the discussion of Woody saying some words weird, and one of them was his correct pronunciation of the state of Hawaii. And this guy called in.
4: Of course Woody says Hawaii like that. What a pompous ass. Woody's the kind of person that'll go to a Mexican restaurant and at the end of ordering will say gracias and feel like he's so cultured and above everybody else. Woody, you suck.
3: We probably remembered that. I just wanted to hear it again, to be quite honest. However, then a guy called in after hours yesterday and had a commentary about Chelsea. Let me start the call and see if I can pause it in time to make you guess.
5: Everybody's bagging on Woody for not being able to pronounce things correctly. I have noticed over the years that Chelsea has at least one off the top of my head.
3: Something that you pronounce weird, Chelsea, and it's been a while. There used to be a couple that we teased you about.
6: Maury.
3: Yes, we. How often does the word Maury come up on the show? The name of a man, but Chelsea does say Maury. Do we Maury? Have that audio? Yeah. Huh?
6: Maury.
3: Yes, that's the one. One more time.
6: Maury?
3: Yeah.
7: Maury.
6: You don't like how I say the word assault?
3: No, you said it right that time, so that can't be
7: you
3: it.
7: You used to say assault.
6: I didn't. I never said it like assault. That. That's your Beatles impression.
3: I don't know what Woody's doing. Assault. It was more of an O assault. Than an A-U in my assault. Mind. Yeah, so like that. That's how you always said it. But other than those two, I'm not aware of Chelsea saying anything oddly necessarily. Does anything come to your mind, Chels?
6: No.
5: Everybody's bagging on Woody for not being able to pronounce things correctly. I have noticed over the years that Chelsea has at least one off the top of my head that she doesn't pronounce correctly, and that's sentence. She pronounces it without the T. Roll back the tape. She says sentence. And good Lord, it drives me crazy.
3: Wow, there's a man who's having a thing about the way you talk.
7: How many times are you saying the word sentence that he noticed?
6: He needs more tea in there.
3: Apparently he does want more tea in your sentence. Yeah. Hey,
6: please.
3: That's a, and I don't know where he's calling from, but that's a sort of a stereotypical Southern way to pronounce the word sentence.
6: Probably.
3: Sentence is more of a Southern thing.
6: Give me a sentence.
3: Yeah. That's not overly, but it is. I feel like that's what that is. And so he sounds like maybe he doesn't have a Southern accent. Maybe he's calling from somewhere else. I think that's what that is. So I'm not going to get on Chelsea for that one because a lot of people do that.
6: Yeah.
3: And it's not necessarily in my mind wrong. It's just a different pronunciation.
7: Like almost it's, like
3: of course,
7: saying,
3: her Maury is wrong.
7: Yes, that's
3: yeah, as was her assault.
6: You love to point out when I'm wrong.
3: Yeah,
6: so.
3: I love to point out when I'm wrong, by the way. And it happens all the time. And again, if we bogged down for every time Woody and I were wrong, oh. I mean, we wouldn't ever do anything else. Right. So when it's you, it's more fun because it never happens, Chelsea.
6: Whatever makes you feel better about yourself.
7: Hey, look, Georgia Tech, he ain't lying, okay?
3: Listen, if this makes you feel better, we'll move beyond that for a second. Yesterday, Chelsea shared the story of her having an altercation at a traffic incident where they had to call the cops. The cop shows up. Chelsea, I'm going to use the phrase, was nearly arrested for fleeing the scene of an accident. I think we all agree that that didn't feel fair. And if it makes you feel better, Chelsea, this has come in.
8: Y'all, I am a 20-year veteran cop, and I'm out here listening to this podcast with y'all talking about some stupid cop talking about taking Chelsea to jail for leaving the scene of an accident. I'm yelling at my phone like it just said it to me. Like, that is not only the dumbest thing I've ever heard, but I'm literally speechless. That's not even against the law. I don't even know what to say. That's dumber than half the crap that Woody says on this show.
7: Thank you.
3: Only Thank half you, the sir. Crap, though, so not the dumbest right. thing. That's... Only dumber than half the crap right. that Woody says on the show. Mm-hmm. So there's an actual 20-year police yeah. veteran who's letting you know that you were probably right in your confusion, if mm-hmm. that's the right word. And by the way, that is demonstrated. If you heard us talking about Chelsea fleeing the scene of an accident yesterday, I would encourage you, if you don't already, to follow us on Instagram, because the video from one of those segments yesterday has made its way up, and the facial expressions on Chelsea as she was describing her shock at being told that she could have been arrested for taking the dog to leak while the cops showed up is one of my favorites.
6: Oh, no.
3: So much so that I even clipped it down and made a second one of it on our Instagram stories.
7: It's his favorite thing, Chelsea. This is his Christmas, New Year's, and Super Bowl rolled into one.
3: Maybe there are people out there who only just sort of listen to the show and don't give it any other thought. And that's fine. I know that's how a lot of people listen to the radio. But if you don't ever look at the things that I post on Instagram from the actual video from the show, you may not know how amazingly expressive Chelsea is. Like, it's over the top. There's no one else who has, and in one sentence there'll be like five different expressions. Like, she moves from one to the other, and it's just it's magical. It's treasure.
6: Uncontrollable. Don't play poker with me. I'm terrible at it. Or do play poker.
3: Right. Yeah, either way, you fill in the blank. But so that's up there as well. So if you don't follow along, that's at Woody and Wilcox on Instagram.
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16: Now seems as good a time as any to remind you, you don't always have to take healthy habits to the extreme. Not only are you unlikely to stick with something that's difficult, even if you can keep it up, it's probably going to be to the detriment of something else. And chances are that something else is more important. So if you're on a quest to improve your health, I promise the basics are going to take you much further. I'm talking about diet. Try and be as plant-based as possible. Exercise, meaning multiple rounds of cardio and strength training, and sleep. For most people, 7 to 9 hours a night. I'd like to think of these things as sort of a three-legged stool, right? If you're not doing any one of them, it's really hard to keep balanced with the others. The key here is you don't have to strive for perfection. Doing anything is going to be better than nothing. I'm Dr. Sanjay Gupta, helping you live a better life.
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1: So, appreciate those of you that are ringing in. We're always here for you at 704-FEZ-3200. We also have what we call the talkback button on the iHeartRadio app. We had gotten a complaint leveled at us about not talking enough about all the horrible things that are going on in the world. And that's essentially the way it went. It was a little bit more pointed than that. I appreciate you following up.
2: Okay. I don't get why they're complaining about you talking about Uno cars. There is always a shooting. There is always something going on in the world that is very horrible and depressing. And I don't know about everybody else, but myself, I listen to you guys for a little bit of humor before I get to work because I work in a place that's not very fun. And you get me ready for my day. Keep doing what you're doing.
3: Care by you. Oh, no. I had strong punch there.
4: I did not see that coming.
1: I didn't either.
4: Wow.
1: Well, thank you. Right, I'm sorry you work in a crappy place. But
3: it may not be crappy, but maybe just heavy. Some people work in healthcare. That's a heavy job, you know?
4: No, lady, true, you too. Need to bottle that. That's better than a cup of coffee.
3: I'm
4: right
3: writing it
4: there.
3: Down.
1: Yeah, I appreciate that very much. Also this.
5: Just want to follow up on that last caller's message. I, too, look to you guys when I need a chuckle or when I'm constipated, I listen to you and things just start flowing. Either way, I feel good afterwards. So I want to thank you for cheering me up and clearing me out. Blah, blah, blah.
4: You're welcome,
1: I
4: mean, sir.
1: On both counts. I didn't even know we had that ability. That's something. Could we bottle that up?
4: Right.
1: I mean, there are bottles of things like that. Why couldn't we have our own? The Woody and Wilcox anti-constipation. Is there like a, could we do that? Like an endorsement, like on for some sort of medication?
4: Yeah, I think so. I mean, some shows have barbecue sauce or sweet tea.
1: What do you even call that? What is an anti-constipation medicine? What is that even called? We better figure that
3: part
1: out. A laxative.
3: Okay.
1: That's it.
4: Colon sweeper.
1: Thank you. No, laxative, I think, is the right one. Colon sweeper?
4: Yeah.
1: 704-FEZ-3200. There's also the talkback button on the iHeartRadio app. You don't have to have a great idea about your colon. You just have to share with us.
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14: Now seems as good a time as any to remind you, you don't always have to take healthy habits to the extreme. 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And chances are that something else is more important. So if you're on a quest to improve your health, I promise the basics are going to take you much further. I'm talking about diet. 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For most people, 7 to 9 hours a night. 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If you're not doing any one of them, it's really hard to keep balanced with the others. The key here is you don't have to strive for perfection. Doing anything is going to be better than nothing. I'm Dr. Sanjay Gupta, helping you live a better life.
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1: Well, we often talk about you being the best, you being the Woody and Wilcox listener, and appreciate all the calls.
2: To further what you guys are saying, this is Brandon from Raleigh area. Most of us appreciate y'all. Really do. Because, first of all, y'all are idiots. I mean, I am too. Don't get me wrong. So I don't want y'all talking about political things. It's nice to have, you know, people like you guys with a radio show that just take some of the seriousness out of the world. Obviously, no one should be killed for any reason. And we all should know that you guys empathize with that and stand for that. But that's not why you guys are here. The majority of us, including me, appreciate the silliness that you guys bring because it's needed. It's needed. You're needed to break up the hate that we see in the world. We appreciate you.
1: Well, be that as it may, we're going to spend the next 2 hours talking about awful things. So that's nice, but I don't know. 704-FEZ-3200. There is this, though.
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4: So that's more like it. Yeah. That feels nice.
1: I couldn't think of the word laxative earlier, and Woody told me it was colon sweeper.
4: Whatever.
1: So we're still doing the diligence on that before we put the patent out on our medication.
4: Some people call it soda. Some people call it pop.
1: More importantly, we did get into a discussion this morning about those of us that say words incorrectly. That did come up. That may have been what spawned the original guy not being happy that we weren't talking about horrible things. I appreciate those of you talking about this.
5: Hey, good morning. Obviously, like the rest of the listeners, we all think that you guys say everything correctly all the time. This is about my wife. My wife says realtor, which makes me die inside every single time. There's nothing I can do about it. I've never confronted her about it. I'm a little scared of her. And I'm going to live the rest of my life with her saying realtor. Have the best day. You guys are all amazing.
1: You say you're a little scared of her.
6: Yes.
1: So wait, your wife says a word. Let's leave the word out of it for a second. Your wife says a word that has gotten under your skin. I'd love always to know how long they've been married or together, but you've never said anything about it. And then you called us to mention it.
4: I love that there's somebody driving right now who's like, she's not saying the word wrong. Right.
1: Well, that's with all words, though. That's right. The beauty of the whole thing.
6: Well,
1: plenty of people say realtor. It's not correct, but at the same time, it's fun that you've never said anything to your wife.
6: Look, this is probably how it happened. You know, they met. He heard her say it for whatever reason, but they were still new, and he didn't want to break up their relationship, maybe, or make her mad. And then time went on, and you can't go back and be like, hey, I know we've been together for 10 years.
1: True. It's like when you forgot somebody's name. And you thought initially, like, well, I'll never see him again, so not a big deal.
6: Right.
1: And now you've worked with him for 5 years, you're like, I still don't know their name.
6: What do you say?
1: You can't say that now.
6: Right.
1: You can't.
6: You'd have to. What do you call a woman the wrong name for 2 years?
4: 2 years. I've been playing volleyball with Wendy, yeah, and she's so, like, it's Heather.
6: Too much time goes by. She finally did. She finally told you, though.
4: Yes.
1: Think about how she'd thought about that over the years. You calling a woman the wrong name for 2 years. Every weekend, she probably was like, oh, my God.
4: Building up the courage to tell me.
1: I'm going to see Woody again. He's going to call me the wrong name. Is today the day I tell him?
6: Could I wear a name tag or would that be weird? You'd be like, hey, why is that other person's name on here?
1: You probably took years off her life just from the stress of her trying to figure out how to confront you about you calling her the wrong name.
4: I like how you're trying to blame me for that.
1: Absolutely. That's what I do. So you may get divorced and then have to get a realtor to go and handle all that. That's a fun word because it has many definitions or many pronunciations.
6: Does it?
1: Yeah. I hear what he's saying. Realtor. There's also realtor. And then there's realtor. And I hear it said all three ways.
6: Right.
1: And you tell me which one's right.
4: They all are correct.
6: We all understand
4: what you're saying.
6: Yeah, that's a big part of it.
1: I don't agree with the logic, but
4: Chelsea always tells us that the point of
6: communication
4: is understanding. So if you need to call your realtor or your realtor or your realtor, we all know what you're saying.
6: But that it bothers that man so much.
1: Mm-hmm. Well, we all have those words in our life. Remember, it may not be realtor for you, but it's another one. And
6: there's some words that people just say wrong because they just don't know. And that's more awkward, I feel like, to bring up. Like someone who says tactic instead of tactic. That's another story. But rather than, you know,
4: nobody says that.
1: That's
6: I'll tell you about somebody off the air
1: in Chelsea's life that she doesn't want to call
6: but
1: out
6: there's
1: by
6: other,
1: name.
6: There's more fun. Remember my husband says pup instead of pop?
4: Oh,
6: like popcorn. Popcorn, and I just figured that was a main thing. It doesn't irritate me enough.
4: He must be so good in bed to get over that, because that would be a deal breaker.
6: You? What are you saying? That's a deal breaker. Oh, both.
1: Well, Woody tries to make
6: photographer.
1: Up with, yeah. He says Hawaii right, though. Like, way too right.
4: And I'm great in the sex.
1: All right. That's... Don't need to know that one.
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1: 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Stand by. We're going to talk about horrible things in the world next.
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22: As a parent, when you send your kid off to school in the morning, you know that they're going to be learning, they're going to be spending time with their friends, but new study out of UCSF found adolescents are spending an average of 70 minutes of their school day on their phones. Now, some kids will say they need their phones to help with schoolwork, but this study found that they were spending the vast majority of their screen time on TikTok, Instagram, and Snapchat, not really apps that you're going to be turning to for homework help. Now, the study's lead author said, "Don't blame kids for using their phones at school. Teach them how to resist them. Focus on what they'd get by putting them aside rather than what you're taking away. Explain how phones could hurt their academic performance, and also remind them of this. Nothing takes the place of real face-to-face friendships." I'm Dr. Sanjay Gupta, helping you live a better life.
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2: I especially liked this call from earlier. You might have missed it.
3: Hey, good morning. Obviously, like the rest of the listeners, we all think that you guys say everything correctly all the time. This is about my wife. My wife says, realtor, which makes me die inside every single time. And there's nothing I can do about it. I've never confronted her about it. I'm a little scared of her. And I'm going to like live the rest of my life with her saying, realtor. Have the best day. You guys are all amazing.
2: You have the best day.
4: Right?
5: Good luck out there.
4: We're all counting on you, sir.
2: He's a little scared of her, so he's not going to mention it. But it's led to...
6: Some people think that mispronouncing things is one of the horrible things in the world. I could probably write a book on this. My father-in-law says choir practor, and my husband says vodka. It drives me insane.
2: Her husband says choir practor. I guess for a chiropractor?
5: No, if it was her husband, but that was said.
2: Sorry, father-in-law.
5: Yeah, and husband says...
2: Vodka?
5: He's just doing that to mess with you.
4: I think they're both doing it to mess with you.
2: I can see chiropractor. I don't know. I can kind of see that. I can't see vodka, I don't think. Do they speak English? I mean, that would be
5: that's
2: my
5: a great
2: first
5: question.
2: I feel like that's probably an assumed, but
4: as a first language.
5: As a first language though.
2: Maybe. I don't know. I mean, 704-FEZ-3200.
7: My husband firmly believes that Woody says the word both wrong. Whereas I love the way that Woody says both because it's the way I say both. That L is supposed to be in there and it's the nails on a chalkboard for him. So the both of us are right on how we say both. Thank you, Woody. You don't suck.
2: I'm going to have to bring the mug in that I got for Woody. See, this both thing, you may be new to the show. This goes back 10 years that we've identified Woody's problems with the word both. Because he says it's bull.
5: But at the time, you said that it's probably a regional thing.
2: I don't think it is, though. I've changed my stance on
5: that. Oh, well, I feel like I hear it from a lot of people now. And maybe it's just because it's top of mind, but I hear it all the time.
2: One of those things that once somebody points something out, you're like, I don't know. Mm-hmm. Nobody does that. And now you hear it everywhere. Yeah. And mm-hmm. I think it is one of those things. I got Woody a mug one year as a gift.
4: Still have it.
2: It says
5: the only gift you've ever gotten him.
2: Both. B-O-L-T-H. And it has a definition. I don't even know if I can say the definition on the air.
4: I don't think you can.
2: But it's something along the lines of the way an a-hole says both. I think that may be it. It's been too long since I've seen it.
4: You've nailed it.
2: But
4: yes.
2: That's that's been going on for a while.
8: Good morning, all. Just listening to your show and talking about words that are pronounced incorrectly. I work in a restaurant, and it drives me crazy when people pronounce sirloin, sirlawn, or salmon, salmon. It's salmon, not salmon.
2: Sirlawn?
5: I've not heard that one, even working at the steakhouse all those years ago.
2: Sirlawn?
5: Sirlawn. I mean, maybe that's just like a thick

0: Oof.
1: Cool beans.
0: Yes.
1: We found that out a little while ago, mm-hmm. speaking of the salmon. And yes. I don't know if she's going to change it or not. Jury's still out. We haven't gotten confirmation.
0: But she also pronounces it Lanyard. So
1: that's an old one as well. Lanyard that you wear around your neck.
0: No. Lanyard.
1: It's a Lanyard.
2: It's a hard 704
1: one to say. Fez 3200. That's not an accent, by the way. 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
11: Now seems as good a time as any to remind you, you don't always have to take healthy habits to the extreme. Not only are you unlikely to stick with something that's difficult, even if you can keep it up, it's probably going to be to the detriment of something else. And chances are that something else is more important. So if you're on a quest to improve your health, I promise the basics are going to take you much further. I'm talking about diet. Try and be as plant-based as possible. Exercise, meaning multiple rounds of cardio and strength training, and sleep. For most people, 7 to 9 hours a night. I'd like to think of these things as sort of a three-legged stool, right? If you're not doing any one of them, it's really hard to keep balanced with the others. The key here is you don't have to strive for perfection. Doing anything is going to be better than nothing. I'm Dr. Sanjay Gupta, helping you live a better life.
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2: If you're somebody who likes a little bit of back and forth, maybe a little complaining, you grab the podcast because there were some complaints leveled at us this morning, and it had to do with content that we were discussing. And there are a small number of people, apparently, maybe just one guy, I don't know, who really wanted us to dwell in all of the horrible things that are happening in our country right now. And we got a few calls about that.
3: Okay. There is always a shooting. There is always something going on in the world that is very horrible and depressing. And I don't know about everybody else, but myself, I listen to you guys for a little bit of humor before I get to work because I work in a place that's not very fun. And you get me ready for my day. Keep doing what you're doing. I don't care about you else.
2: Yeah! With the most unexpected F-bomb maybe ever in a Fez line call. So that was much appreciated. And so with that in mind, remember this guy?
4: Hey, good morning. Obviously, like the rest of the listeners, we all think that you guys say everything correctly all the time. This is about my wife. My wife says realtor, which makes me die inside every single time. And there's nothing I can do about it. I've never confronted her about it. I'm a little scared of her. And I'm going to like live the rest of my life with her saying realtor. Have the best day. You guys are all amazing.
2: Now, here's why I bring that back, because he called back to answer our questions in terms of him being afraid of his wife.
5: Hey, it's the realtor guy. My wife and I have been together for 14 years, and it's not that I'm afraid of her. It's just not worth the backlash to correct her. She's way, way, way better than me. And I need to keep this train moving. So those are the things that I just swallow so I get to hang out with her.
2: Man, this guy's good. Mm-hmm. Like, good. Impressive. Man.
6: She heard the original call and made him call back.
2: Bark twice if you're in Milwaukee. Is there a gun to your head, right, sir? I mean, listen, we're here to help, but you sound very reasonable, mm-hmm, whether it's intentional or not.
7: Love the show, guys. Jonathan Rolla, keep doing what you're doing. This realtor thing, are you in the industry? Like, how often? I mean, I don't think that comes up in my normal life ever, like, at all. I mean, bare minimum. I just, like, is she in the industry? Are you in the industry? Like, how often is that coming up? That's crazy. Realtor? Man, that's just something I don't hear every day, so.
2: Realtor doesn't come up in his life much, trying to figure out why it might come up in your life. I remember they used to run commercials. I don't know if anybody remembers that, but it was at a time when maybe there were all these other companies cropping up where maybe theoretically you could sell your house without a realtor.
6: Mm-hmm.
2: And they made a huge point of saying realtor in those commercials. Hire a realtor. And it kept coming up, like, and they really drove it home, which maybe that's the accepted use when you're in the industry. I don't know if it is or not. But so it does come up more than you think it would, even if you're not in the business. But good luck on another 14 years, sir. It sounds like you're doing amazingly well. And let us know if you need something.
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1: So, keeping it light with some discussions of the things that loved ones in your life say wrong. This came up earlier on the show, and there have been some things that have cropped up that I never heard anybody talk about saying right or wrong.
2: So my wife will say the word heathen, like, you know, our child was running around the house like a heathen. She says heathern, puts an R in there somewhere. Very intelligent, everything in her life. She gives speeches and things, but that one word, heathern.
3: I feel like that could be a regional thing from an older generation. Yeah.
1: Really?
3: From grandparents.
1: And you think he's married to like an 80-year-old?
3: No. But picked up on it or grew up with hearing that. Like, hey, stop acting like heathens over there. I heard a lot of that.
1: You heard a lot of that, or you're saying you can imagine hearing that?
3: No, I've heard things like that. I've heard that. And now all I can think of is the 21 Pilots song in my head.
4: All my friends are heathens, take it slow.
1: Boy, that's got to be brutal listening to that song. If she sings along to that, oh my God. Target-rich environment.
3: That's a good thing. Like that word doesn't come up all the time in conversations.
1: No, so. I mean, the other guy couldn't believe that realtor was coming up that often in the other dude's conversation. Mm-hmm. But I can see realtor. But you're right. Heathen, that's a once-a-year word, maybe, unless you're 21 Pilots or a big fan of 21 Pilots.
3: Right, and there are other words you can use instead of that if you were self-conscious about how you were pronouncing it.
1: Yes.
5: What would you use other than heathern?
3: A-hole.
1: Wow.
3: I'm joking. Wow, that was, obviously.
1: She had that goes ready,
5: to the,
1: though.
5: To the nuclear button.
1: She had that ready.
5: Or excuse
1: ready.
5: Me, nuclear button.
1: Right, there you go.
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3: Man experiencing abdominal pain and bloating finds what? Chelsea!
4: Woody always goes unborn twin, I feel like. Something he swallowed when he was drunk.
3: You've nailed it, by the way, but what? You got to tell me what. And if you get this right, you get out and don't let the door hit you.
5: One of the swizzle stick.
3: Swizzle stick.
5: It's fun to say.
3: It is kind of fun to say. He did not swallow a swizzle stick.
4: Toothpick?
3: Toothpick.
4: Is it an animal? Goldfish.
3: Man had been experiencing abdominal pain and bloating for about a month, although had had ongoing health issues for years, when they discovered that he had a lighter inside of him.
5: Are we talking like a Bic?
4: I hope it was a tiny one.
5: Zippo.
3: Looks Bic-ish is the way I would describe it.
4: Not one of those candle lighters.
3: Oh, one of the long ones? Like a kitchen, one of the long kitchen lighters?
5: Yeah. He was very popular.
3: Or one of those torch ones that people use. Like a
4: long. He was trying to do a trick, like a sword swallower.
3: I mean, I don't think any of them is a good answer, whether it's the long kitchen lighter or the torchy one, even if it's just a plain old Bic. That's not something that you want inside of you for 30 years.
4: No.
3: Yes. The 67-year-old man, after they ran some scans and discovered an object in his stomach, which I don't know how it was in his stomach, remembered swallowing a lighter on a dare 30 years earlier. Thought it had passed, but apparently had not.
5: I think you would remember passing that.
3: I don't know.
4: If you have that memory and then you're in pain right after that happens, and then for 30 years, I mean, you're going to assume it's the lighter.
3: I don't know that he was in pain right after it happened. You're assuming that he was. I would think he might be, but I don't know that it was so clear cut at the time.
4: But again, to Woody's point, you would know if it came out.
3: I guess so.
5: I know I would. Maybe you wouldn't.
3: Listen, there are weird things that happen down there, okay? You never know what's going on.
4: Never know when a lighter's going to come out.
3: I mean, you wouldn't. Yes, not that, but.
5: Did I eat a lighter?
3: Listen, there's a guy right now who's holding a lighter in his hand and has his mouth open.
4: Dare me.
3: And didn't realize that maybe that would end poorly until literally just now. We're out here saving lives is what's happening.
5: Does it still work?
3: Yes.
4: No.
3: That's what they say.
4: Now this is viral marketing for the Bic lighter people.
3: They didn't say it was a Bic. You said it was a Bic. I said it was Bic-ish.
4: There's no other brand.
3: It's not viral marketing for a Bic, because nowhere in here does it say Bic, although it does say they tried to light it when it came out and it worked.
4: No, there was a lighter in a man's body for 30 years, and they removed it and it works?
5: Come on. That is straight up viral marketing.
3: For what? There's no brand name mentioned.
4: For Bic lighter.
5: Flick your Bic. It'll work after 30 years in your stomach.
4: Look, not as many people are smoking anymore. So they need to get their sales back up.
3: I didn't even tell you the weirdest part. The medical professionals were eventually able to get it out using a condom.
5: Oh, I don't want to know how they went in.
4: How does that work?
3: And there's a photo of three medical folks holding a condom with a lighter in it inside the operating room.
4: Why condom?
3: Cool beans.
5: Probably too slippery for a clamp to get a hold of.
3: That's what they claim.
4: I mean, but why not? You have other things. Like, a glove? Wouldn't a glove work the same way?
3: I don't understand how you would, quote unquote, fish it out with a condom. That doesn't make any sense to me.
5: Use it as a net.
4: You just have those on hand at hospitals?
5: Condoms?
4: Yeah.
5: Yes.
3: Probably, yeah. That's the weird part, is that they had one on hand.
4: I'm just curious.
3: I don't buy it. They don't have condoms in hospitals.
4: I'm curious. I'm thinking about it.
5: The doctor's like, hang on a second. Let me get my wallet.
4: No, we were talking about Amazon's 30-minute delivery in case you got to get a Bic out of a man's stomach.
5: No, you can't use it. It's my last Magnum.
4: just think you'd have other like options.
3: Right. You'd think you might, yeah. Well, listen.
4: They don't have grippy tongs there at the hospital either? Too slippery.
3: At Woody and Wilcox is the way to follow along. I'm going to tweet this out for you. You can do your own, Chelsea. You can do your own research. I just, listen, I don't want the guy holding the lighter right now to swallow it. That's what I'm trying to prevent. And that's what we've been trying to prevent for the last 20 years. Yeah. On this show.
5: Not all heroes wear capes.
3: If one guy doesn't swallow a lighter today, we've done our job.
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3: I'm going to give you a headline. You're going to have to give me the word that I am leaving out, or words. Quote, Jeopardy champion accused of blank. And this accusation is of a felony variety. Oh. Jeopardy, this person was a, quote, two-day, not today as in T-O-D-A-Y, but a T-W-O, two-day champion on Jeopardy.
4: Accused of cheating at bar trivia.
3: Cheating at bar trivia. Okay, something that would be very Jeopardy. Yeah, I don't think that's a felony either.
5: Threatening a cashier at a grocery store when they got into an argument about what is a fact and what is not.
3: Now you're just describing Woody. And Woody is far from a Jeopardy champion.
4: Thank you. Wait.
3: Even singular day.
5: But that wouldn't be a felony, I don't believe.
3: The answer is not nearly as funny, although it raises many questions. And so here's the headline. Jeopardy champion accused of secret peeping. Jeopardy champion accused of secret peeping, which to me, by the way, redundant.
5: Right. Isn't all
3: is there a peeping that's not secret?
5: Is there a brazen peeping, like an out in the open peeping?
4: Right. I have a spotlight on you peeping is not something that happens.
3: This is just another example of how we have many charges in different states, different jurisdictions in this country that are odd. And it reminded me of when Woody said that his old wrestling teacher was charged with something weird that we'd never heard of.
4: Child annoyance.
3: Yep. Child annoyance.
5: Yep.
3: Who knows what that is? You don't know what that is. Maybe even if you're in law, you don't know what that is. So, yeah, it's funny to me, not ha-ha, that there are these interesting named charges. And secret peeping is not as funny as child annoyance, but they're all weird. And secret peeping to me is so redundant.
4: I think we have a peeping charge. No. Secret peeping. Ooh, felony time.
5: Right.
4: By the way, have we reached the point where peeping doesn't even sound like a word anymore?
3: Peeping is an interesting word because I feel like it sounds fun. You know, the words ought to have that thing where they sort of represent the definition. Like it sounds like its definition. And peeping sounds really fun and neat. And it's not. You know,
4: like,
3: what I'm
4: saying? Everybody, we're going peeping.
3: Right. It sounds too jovial. Like the word for the act of peeping should not be peeping. I know it sounds like I've smoked a lot of weed this morning, but you know what I'm saying, right?
5: Like it needs to be heavier. It needs to be.
3: It's
5: like
3: very jaunty peeping.
5: Staring at people without their knowledge.
3: Which is what it is, but there needs to be a better name for that.
5: Right.
3: And it shouldn't sound so fun. Yeah. Peeping sounds fun to me. And it's
5: like a little chick.
3: It's the same noise that a chick makes.
5: Right.
3: Exactly.
5: Mm-hmm.
3: Quote, looking quickly or furtively at something. I wanted to look up the definition, especially through a narrow opening. That's the exact definition, thanks to Oxford, of peeping. But this is secret peeping, and it's a felony, and he's a Jeopardy champion. And he had set up cameras in somebody's home. I don't know if that's the felony piece or that's the secret piece, but again, it's all secret.
4: So if you're outside, you're a peeping Tom. That wouldn't be secret peeping.
3: But is that an official charge, peeping Tom? Or is just peeping? I don't know that you need to add the Tom.
5: And how did Tom get brought into this to begin with?
3: Right. And shouldn't we change that over the years? Shouldn't it be Karen or something?
5: Well, I mean, Karen's not going to appreciate it either.
3: Well, no, but I mean, she's the one in the barrel now. Tom deserves a break. There ain't that many people named Tom anymore, so maybe it should remain Tom. But I feel like Tom had a good run, and we ought to move it up.
5: Okay. Somebody else in the barrel now.
4: Peeping Carol.
3: It seems weird because it feels like it needs to be a guy because probably most of the time it is a guy.
5: Yeah. I'm surprised all that still happens, you know, peeping with
4: Jim.
5: The internet.
4: All right. It's got to be three letters.
5: Okay, you work that out over lunch by yourself.
3: That's enough.
4: Peeping Sal.
3: I'm sorry I brought it up. That's my bad. I got what he started. He won't stop.
4: Peeping Rick.
3: That's
4: R-I-C.
5: Okay.
3: Thanks for spelling it out. All right. I'm sorry. Listen, at the heart of it, fun story.
4: Peeping Gil.
3: I just feel like the word peeping should be swapped out for something that sounds more ominous. And I don't think of it as a Jeopardy contestant, but I guess it takes all sorts. So sorry I had to be the one to bring this to you, and sorry I had to make Woody start throwing names on the end of the word peeping. 704-FEZ-3200, also the talk back button on the iHeartRadio app. It is Chelsea's least favorite day of the week.
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14: We've all been there, in a boring meeting, a long lecture, struggling to stay awake. No matter how hard you try, you nod off, and that is never a good look. Aside from the obvious, making sure you're getting enough sleep, there are a couple quick pick-me-ups that experts recommend before you take your seat. If you have time, you might try to squeeze in a quick nap, just a couple minutes even. That can increase your alertness. Or try to pop outside for a quick walk, get your blood and your hormones pumping, splash some cold water on your face, or grab a cup of coffee, obviously. If you're not a caffeine drinker, even just taking small sips of water throughout your meeting could be enough to keep you awake. Of course, you could also make a point to engage in the meeting. You're not likely to fall asleep while you're actually talking. I'm Dr. Sanjay Gupta, helping you live a better life.
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11: Across the country right now, at this very moment, there are probably arguments taking place about who's doing more of the housework, the homework, the shuttling of kids from this activity to that. It's true. By and large, women do more of this than men. But doesn't have to be that way. And if you and your spouse can level that playing field, it's going to make both of you and your kids happier. Psychologist Yelena Kecmanovic says this might be how you get there. As hard as it might be at first, try to think of your partner like a teammate, not an adversary. Learn how to do some of the chores your partner does to get a better understanding of how much effort something takes. And finally, take the time to acknowledge what the other person is doing. And every now and then, even express your appreciation. That'll go a long way. I'm Dr. Sanjay Gupta, helping you live a better life.
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0: It is the 99 Fox Days of Summer, sponsored by Barnes Cross and Kia Tupelo, and that means more things to win. Blackberry Smoke is bringing their 25th anniversary tour to the Huntington Bank Arena October 23rd. 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Text Blackberry Smoke to 662-328-0990 now. 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Blackberry Smoke, 662-328-0990. 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And of course, don't text and drive. 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
10: We've all been there, in a boring meeting, a long lecture, struggling to stay awake. No matter how hard you try, you nod off, and that is never a good look. Aside from the obvious, making sure you're getting enough sleep, there are a couple quick pick-me-ups that experts recommend before you take your seat. If you have time, you might try to squeeze in a quick nap, just a couple minutes even. That can increase your alertness. Or try to pop outside for a quick walk, get your blood and your hormones pumping, splash some cold water on your face, or grab a cup of coffee, obviously. If you're not a caffeine drinker, even just taking small sips of water throughout your meeting could be enough to keep you awake. Of course, you could also make a point to engage in the meeting. You're not likely to fall asleep while you're actually talking. I'm Dr. Sanjay Gupta, helping you live a better life.
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This is a test of the state of Mississippi emergency alert system. In the event of an emergency, this system would bring you important information. This test is now concluded.

about it, and now it's your time to win. Riot Fest is getting loud in the Midwest and Chicago this fall, taking over downtown September with over 100 artists, three insane days with massive performances from folks like Tool, 21 Pilots, Rise Against, Alanis Morissette's going to be there. The lineup is truly insane, and that grand prize winner goes as a VIP with flights, hotel, VIP tickets, and $200 covered for they and their guest. 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

0: not always the newest, shiniest thing that's fast. Some things have real value that lasts. 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
17: Now seems as good a time as any to remind you, you don't always have to take healthy habits to the extreme. Not only are you unlikely to stick with something that's difficult, even if you can keep it up, it's probably going to be to the detriment of something else. And chances are that something else is more important. So if you're on a quest to improve your health, I promise the basics are going to take you much further. I'm talking about diet, try and be as plant-based as possible, exercise, meaning multiple rounds of cardio and strength training, and sleep. For most people, 7 to 9 hours a night. I'd like to think of these things as sort of a three-legged stool, right? If you're not doing any one of them, it's really hard to keep balanced with the others. The key here is you don't have to strive for perfection. Doing anything is going to be better than nothing. I'm Dr. Sanjay Gupta, helping you live a better life.

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5: A better life with Dr. Sanjay Gupta.
6: Even for people who fall asleep easily, staying asleep can be difficult. You wake up, your mind starts to race, you can't turn those thoughts off. Sleep experts say there are a few things you can try. Cognitive shuffling. That's when you choose a random, impersonal, non-emotional word. Then for each letter of that word, think of as many words that begin with each letter as you can before moving on to the next one. It distracts your brain from stress. It also mimics the fragmented thought patterns that usually occur as you drift off to sleep. Sensory grounding is something else. That's when you work through things you can hear, feel, see, smell, or taste. That helps you to be in the moment instead of dwelling on the past or the future, or just do a mental walkthrough of a place you know well. Familiar but neutral imagery that can calm the brain. I'm Dr. Sanjay Gupta, helping you live a better life.
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0: Rocking through your workday, 99.9 The Fox. We're keeping them coming. Hit after hit from The Doors, Ghosts, Guns N' Roses, Ramones coming up inside nonstop Fox Rock. When it's this hot outside, it's a great time of year to be a bookworm, but even if you're down at home reading, it's nice to get out and see some friends sometimes. Friendly City Books is making that happen for all of us. August 29th, Possumtown Book Fest coming to downtown Columbus, free, open to the whole public. Everything you need to know, 99.9thefoxrocks.com. 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
15: Back in 2019, I made a documentary for HBO called One Nation Under Stress. And what was true then is still true now. Money and financial problems are consistently ranked as the number one cause of stress in the United States. And a brand new study out of the Mayo Clinic found that worrying about money may age the heart even faster than traditional risk factors. Unlike an acute stressor, such as a short-term work deadline or a brief illness, financial strain is often chronic and ongoing. And because money affects so many aspects of daily life, financial stress can be difficult to escape. Even so, financial stress does not mean you're doomed. It just means you need to double down on the things you know are good for heart health. Diet, exercise, sleep, and of course, not smoking. I'm Dr. Sanjay Gupta, helping you live a better life.

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I'm going to be sedated at Ramones, tagging in the Rolling Stones, Honky Tonk Women. 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

0: It's a riot. The Midwest is getting loud like they love to do, specifically Chicago, hosting Riot Fest again this fall. 21 Pilots is going to be their tool. Pierce the Veil, Rise Against, so many great acts. 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
13: Now seems as good a time as any to remind you, you don't always have to take healthy habits to the extreme. Not only are you unlikely to stick with something that's difficult, even if you can keep it up, it's probably going to be to the detriment of something else. And chances are that something else is more important. So if you're on a quest to improve your health, I promise the basics are going to take you much further. I'm talking about diet, try and be as plant-based as possible, exercise, meaning multiple rounds of cardio and strength training, and sleep. For most people, 7 to 9 hours a night. I like to think of these things as sort of a three-legged stool, right? If you're not doing any one of them, it's really hard to keep balanced with the others. The key here is you don't have to strive for perfection. Doing anything is going to be better than nothing. I'm Dr. Sanjay Gupta, helping you live a better life.
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14: Now seems as good a time as any to remind you, you don't always have to take healthy habits to the extreme. Not only are you unlikely to stick with something that's difficult, even if you can keep it up, it's probably going to be to the detriment of something else. And chances are that something else is more important. So if you're on a quest to improve your health, I promise the basics are going to take you much further. I'm talking about diet. Try and be as plant-based as possible. Exercise, meaning multiple rounds of cardio and strength training, and sleep. For most people, 7 to 9 hours a night. I'd like to think of these things as sort of a three-legged stool, right? If you're not doing any one of them, it's really hard to keep balanced with the others. The key here is you don't have to strive for perfection. Doing anything is going to be better than nothing. I'm Dr. Sanjay Gupta, helping you live a better life.
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0: If you've got to get loud, Riot Fest is ready to hook you up with massive performances from 21 Pilots, Tool, Pierce the Veil, Rise Against, Alanis Morissette, and over 100 artists in Chicago this September. 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
9: What are the chances you are listening to this while drinking a nice hot cup of coffee? If so, don't let me stop you. For years, we've been reporting on the health benefits of coffee, and that's not going to stop today. A new study, this one out of Harvard School of Public Health, found that coffee and tea could help lower your risk of developing dementia. People who enjoyed 1 to 3 caffeinated cups a day saw the biggest impact. In addition to the caffeine, coffee contains hundreds of bioactive compounds that can influence inflammation, glucose metabolism, vascular function, and oxidative stress. It's also possible coffee drinkers might be doing other things that keep them healthy. Eating a more balanced diet, getting plenty of exercise, sleep, not smoking, or drinking too much alcohol. And finally, staying socially active. I'm Dr. Sanjay Gupta, helping you live a better life.
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ship was passing my way. And it really didn't have to stop. It just kept on going. And so castles made of sand slips into the sea.

0: Wrestling fans, the contest is still up to go see and meet Chris Jericho and Fozzy on the Rock and Wrestling Rager at Sea, the 7th annual. Chris Jericho had so much fun the first 6 years. He's doing it again, sailing from Miami to Bimini on the Norwegian Jewel. Happens in November, 4 days, absolute madness. He combines wrestling, concerts, comedians, even more fun. 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Good luck. And of course, there are even more things to win. 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We are rocking. We are rolling. We got more tunes for your workday. AC/DC, Bush, Led Zeppelin, and Stryker about to take over. You guys be good or be quick. Have a great day, and I will catch you back here tomorrow, 10 a.m.
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13: Across the country right now, at this very moment, there are probably arguments taking place about who's doing more of the housework, the homework, the shuttling of kids from this activity to that. It's true. By and large, women do more of this than men. But doesn't have to be that way. And if you and your spouse can level that playing field, it's going to make both of you and your kids happier. Psychologist Yelena Ketchmanovich says this might be how you get there. As hard as it might be at first, try to think of your partner like a teammate, not an adversary. Learn how to do some of the chores your partner does to get a better understanding of how much effort something takes. And finally, take the time to acknowledge what the other person is doing. And every now and then, even express your appreciation. That'll go a long way. I'm Dr. Sanjay Gupta, helping you live a better life.
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And also your shot to freeload for Blackberry Smoke 25th Anniversary Tour. That lands in Tupelo, Huntington Bank Arena. 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

0: And they're racing at Magnolia Motor Speedway this Friday and Saturday. 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

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Text this national keyword, bowling, to 95819 for your chance to win.

0: And that's it for me, Stryker, punching on out of here. Good beer and good night. I'll check back tomorrow, same time, same place. More freeloading for the Speedway as we welcome the 602 World Championships this Friday and Saturday at Magnolia Motor Speedway. Until then, Steve Corbett rocks up next, 7 to midnight, and then tomorrow morning, listen for your chances to qualify for Journey and, of course, Riot Fest with Woody and Wilcox around 6:20 and 9:20. Until tomorrow, I'm outie. Later.
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